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5: Clearing tonight and windy down to 14. Sunny Sunday reaching 23. Clouds on Monday, 60% chance of showers with a high of 6.
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4: No moose came anywhere near the making of this commercial.
5: Clearing tonight and windy down to 14. Sunny Sunday reaching 23. Clouds on Monday, 60% chance of showers with a high of 6.
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2: Clearing tonight and windy down to 14. Sunny Sunday reaching 23. Clouds on Monday, 60% chance of showers with a high of 6.
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7: Clearing tonight and windy down to 14. Sunny Sunday reaching 23. Clouds on Monday, 60% chance of showers with a high of 6.
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6: Clearing tonight and windy down to 14, sunny Sunday reaching 23, clouds on Monday, 60% chance of showers with a high of 6.
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3: Clearing tonight and windy down to 14. Sunny Sunday reaching 23. Clouds on Monday, 60% chance of showers with a high of 6.
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1: Clearing tonight and windy down to 14. Sunny Sunday reaching 23. Clouds on Monday, 60% chance of showers with a high of 6.
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0: 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Here, King. All right, that's it. Come on. Good boy, King.
1: Clearing tonight and windy down to 14. Sunny Sunday reaching 23. Clouds on Monday, 60% chance of showers with a high of 6.
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We're CHPBFM Cochrane. You tell us what music to play. Yeah, we're very obedient. 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
3: It'll be sunny and windy today, a high of 24. Becoming cloudy tonight, periods of rain overnight down to 5. Clouds on Monday, 40% chance of showers with a high of 8.

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3: 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Mainly, what is Todd's favorite cheese? Jackie just called up and said it was a

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1: Good morning, I'm John Crawford. There is ongoing defiance from the U.S. owner of Stelco over as many as 500 layoffs at its Hamilton and Nanticoke, Ontario operations. Cleveland Cliff says the layoffs do not violate its 2024 takeover deal with the feds, one that in fact came with legally binding conditions. They include maintaining at least the same number of unionized employees for 5 years, as well as the vast majority of non-unionized workers, factors the company claims are false. Industry Minister Melanie Joly, who has threatened potential legal action, said on Saturday that all options remain on the table. Donald Trump says Ukraine should get a new president. The U.S. president blaming Volodymyr Zelensky for high diesel prices. Trump claims Zelensky has not done enough to end his country's war with Russia. The claim after Zelensky said that Trump's new arrangement with Russia to release diesel supplies would help prolong its war in Ukraine. Global fuel supplies, including diesel, have been severely hampered by the U.S. war against Iran, one leading to severely limited tanker traffic through the Strait of Hormuz. Back home, the price of gas is expected to jump a cent today after a 2 cent a liter increase on Saturday. Gas buddies Dan McTague says he's also expecting a 6 cent drop in the price of diesel, especially a good thing given the fact the price surged ahead 12 cents on Saturday. Two people are dead after a small plane crashed into a field near Fergus, Ontario. Happened Friday near Beatty Line and Wellington Road 17 north of Guelph. The aircraft was on fire but was successfully extinguished. No other details at the moment as police continue investigating. A Ford government funding freeze has students attending private career colleges under stress these days, facing uncertainty after the province paused OSAP payments for those attending the institutions. The government is citing serious concerns about the way student assistance funding was being used in the private post-secondary sector. However, opposition politicians say that while any wrongdoing should be investigated, it should be done without jeopardizing students' education. Some closures planned for Thanksgiving Day Monday to be aware of, including LCBO outlets and the beer store, along with major grocery stores, not to mention banks and government offices and the post office with no mail delivery. In sports, William Nylander and Easton Cowan scored 45 seconds apart late in the second. The Leafs over the Avalanche 6-3 last night. The Senators got by the Predators 3-2. Shane Pinto with the shootout winner. The Canadiens blanked the Red Wings 1-0. Zachary Bolduc scoring in the sixth round of the shootout. The Ducks beat the Flames 3-2. Edmonton down the Sharks 3-1. The Devils over the Canucks 4-1. CFL action, the Blue Bombers took care of the Stampeders 33-28. Baseball, the Guardians shut out the White Sox 2-0 to advance to the ALCS. NBA preseason action, the Raptors over the Clippers 114-106. It'll be sunny and windy today, a high of 24. Becoming cloudy tonight, periods of rain overnight down to 5. Clouds on Monday, 40% chance of showers with a high of 8.
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4: It'll be sunny and windy today, a high of 24. Becoming cloudy tonight, periods of rain overnight down to 5. Clouds on Monday, 40% chance of showers with a high of 8.
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like 10,000 spoons when all you need is a knife. 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
1: Good morning, I'm John Crawford. Time for Ukraine to get a new president. Donald Trump says so after Ukrainian leader Volodymyr Zelensky condemned Washington's diesel deal with Russia. Zelensky warned a new agreement for Moscow to release millions of tons of Russian diesel into U.S. and global markets would give Russia enough money to keep its war going against Ukraine, even as the U.S. president claims Zelensky has not done enough to win the war. Trump appears desperate to bring down energy prices ahead of the U.S. midterm elections, just over 3 weeks away, but analysts suggest his latest move on diesel likely won't amount to much. At least 12 people are dead and more than 300 wounded in the third attack on Riyadh's international airport on Saturday. Iran-backed Houthis stepping up a campaign they launched against the kingdom over the summer. Prime Minister Mark Carney is condemning the attacks, while President Donald Trump suggests the U.S. may get involved. In the meantime, Yemen's Houthis are warning aviation firms and passengers against using Saudi airports. The U.S. owner of Stelco says that it's not in violation of terms for its 2024 takeover of the steel company, and it's moving ahead as planned with the layoff of as many as 500 workers in Hamilton and at Natick on Lake Erie. This despite threatened legal action from the feds. The U.S. owner, Cleveland Cliff, says that Ottawa's claims about the takeover deal are false. Industry Minister Melanie Joly said on Saturday that all options remain on the table, including legal action. One person is dead after a collision involving a wrong-way driver on Highway 11 in Severn Township happened Saturday morning. The collision involving a pickup truck and a car, one driver pronounced dead at the scene, the other taken to hospital with non-life-threatening injuries. Quebec's new PQ government doesn't want it. But Alto, behind a new high-speed rail line between Quebec City and Toronto, says the project remains on track, despite the PQ stand, not to mention opposition from people living along the proposed route. During the election campaign, the PQ said it would want to see the money for the rail line instead going toward maintaining Quebec's aging infrastructure. In sports, wins for the Sens, Canadiens, and Leafs last night. Toronto holding off the Avalanche 6-3 on goals from William Nylander and Easton Cowan 45 seconds apart in the second period. The Sens beat Nashville 3-2, Shane Pinto scoring the shootout winner. The Canadiens shut down the Red Wings 1-0, Zachary Bolduc scoring in the sixth round of the shootout. The Ducks down the Flames 3-2, the Oilers over the Sharks 3-1, the Devils handle the Canucks 4-1. CFL action, the Blue Bombers beat the Stampeders 33-28. Baseball, the Guardians shut out the White Sox 2-0 to take their best of 5 3-2 and move on to the ALCS. NBA preseason play, the Raptors over the Clippers 114-106. It'll be sunny and windy today, a high of 24, becoming cloudy tonight, periods of rain overnight down to 5, clouds on Monday, 40% chance of showers with a high of 8.
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0: lawyers make us tell you. 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
3: It'll be sunny and windy today, a high of 24. Becoming cloudy tonight, periods of rain overnight down to 5. Clouds on Monday, 40% chance of showers with a high of 8.
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1: Good morning, I'm John Crawford. There is ongoing defiance from the U.S. owner of Stelco over as many as 500 layoffs at its Hamilton and Nanticoke, Ontario operations. Cleveland Cliffs says the layoffs do not violate its 2024 takeover deal with the feds, one that in fact came with legally binding conditions. They include maintaining at least the same number of unionized employees for 5 years, as well as the vast majority of non-unionized workers, factors the company claims are false. Industry Minister Melanie Joly, who has threatened potential legal action, said on Saturday that all options remain on the table. Donald Trump says Ukraine should get a new president. The U.S. president blaming Volodymyr Zelensky for high diesel prices. Trump claims Zelensky has not done enough to end his country's war with Russia. The claim, after Zelensky said that Trump's new arrangement with Russia to release diesel supplies would help prolong its war in Ukraine. Global fuel supplies, including diesel, have been severely hampered by the U.S. war against Iran, one leading to severely limited tanker traffic through the Strait of Hormuz. Back home, the price of gas is expected to jump a cent today after a 2 cent a liter increase on Saturday. Gas buddies Dan McTague says he's also expecting a 6 cent drop in the price of diesel, especially a good thing given the fact the price surged ahead 12 cents on Saturday. Two people are dead after a small plane crashed into a field near Fergus, Ontario. Happened Friday near Beatty Line and Wellington Road 17 north of Guelph. The aircraft was on fire but was successfully extinguished. No other details at the moment as police continue investigating. A Ford government funding freeze has students attending private career colleges under stress these days, facing uncertainty after the province paused OSAP payments for those attending the institutions. The government is citing serious concerns about the way student assistance funding was being used in the private post-secondary sector. However, opposition politicians say that while any wrongdoing should be investigated, it should be done without jeopardizing students' education. Some closures planned for Thanksgiving Day Monday to be aware of, including LCBO outlets and the beer store, along with major grocery stores, not to mention banks and government offices and the post office with no mail delivery. In sports, William Nylander and Easton Cowan scored 45 seconds apart late in the second. The Leafs over the Avalanche 6-3 last night. The Senators got by the Predators 3-2. Shane Pinto with the shootout winner. The Canadiens blanked the Red Wings 1-0. Zachary Bolduc scoring in the sixth round of the shootout. The Ducks beat the Flames 3-2. Edmonton down the Sharks 3-1. The Devils over the Canucks 4-1. CFL action, the Blue Bombers took care of the Stampeders 33-28. Baseball, the Guardians shut out the White Sox 2-0 to advance to the ALCS. NBA preseason action, the Raptors over the Clippers 114-106. It'll be sunny and windy today, a high of 24. Becoming cloudy tonight, periods of rain overnight down to 5. Clouds on Monday, 40% chance of showers with a high of 8.
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4: It'll be sunny and windy today, a high of 24. Becoming cloudy tonight, periods of rain overnight down to 5. Clouds on Monday, 40% chance of showers with a high of 8.
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1: Welcome to Hope Radio. Today, as we wrap up our study in the Gospel of John, we are reminded of the big picture. The Holy Spirit has preserved for us specific details of the Lord's life and ministry so that we might come to a saving knowledge of the truth. Today we're going to watch Jesus restore the Apostle Peter to ministry. And we're also going to learn some important lessons about what it means to truly love God. And so, our Heavenly Father, we thank you for this hour of worship. And as we sing and pray and dive deep into your word, we ask that you would transform us into the kinds of servants who maximally glorify your holy name. Through Christ our King we pray. Amen. Here's Amy Grant kicking us off, Thy Word, on Hope Radio.

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1: John 21, verses 15 through 25. When they had finished breakfast, Jesus said to Simon Peter, "Simon, son of John, do you love me more than these?" He said to him, "Yes, Lord, you know that I love you." He said to him, "Feed my lambs." Jesus said to him a second time, "Simon, son of John, do you love me?" He said to him, "Yes, Lord, you know that I love you." And he said to him, "Tend my sheep." Jesus said to him the third time, "Simon, son of John, do you love me?" Peter was grieved because he said to him the third time, "Do you love me?" And he said to him, "Lord, you know everything. You know that I love you." Jesus said to him, "Feed my sheep. Truly, truly, I say to you, when you were young, you used to dress yourself and walk wherever you wanted. But when you are old, you will stretch out your hands, and another will dress you and carry you where you do not want to go." This he said to show by what kind of death he was to glorify God. And after saying this, Jesus said to him, "Follow me." Peter turned and saw the disciple whom Jesus loved following them, the one who also had leaned back against him during the supper and had said, "Lord, who is it that is going to betray you?" When Peter saw him, he said to Jesus, "Lord, what about this man?" Jesus said to him, "If it is my will that he remain until I come, what is that to you? You follow me." So the saying spread abroad among the brothers that this disciple was not to die. Yet Jesus did not say to him that he was not to die, but, "If it is my will that he remain until I come, what is that to you?" This is the disciple who is bearing witness about these things, and who has written these things, and we know that his testimony is true. Now there are also many other things that Jesus did. Were every one of them to be written, I suppose that the world itself could not contain the books that would be written. As we wrap up our study in the Gospel of John, the Apostle closes his story arc with one of the sweetest and most encouraging scenes in Scripture, the Lord's restoration of Simon Peter. As we walk through, I'm going to point out some details, a few of which are debated among conservative scholars. Liberals want to debate every comma to their everlasting doom. But there nevertheless can be legitimate considerations over which God-honoring, Bible-believing Christians disagree, and John 21, 15 through 17 contains one of these. You'll recall the Lord was waiting on the beach for his disciples as they fished. He had prepared breakfast for them and had repeated the abundant catch miracle that had also occurred on the day when Peter, James, John, and the lads met Jesus. Though Christ's appearance was no longer identical to his previous mortal form, given that he now resided in his glorified, resurrected body, and that he had the ability to change his appearance, Mark 16:12, the disciples nevertheless knew with certainty that this was Jesus because of what he was saying and doing. Saying and doing was the theme of the conversation the Lord now had with Peter. The first question, "Simon, son of John, do you love me more than these?" Now, some have suggested "these" refers to the 153 fish Peter had just hauled ashore, meaning we should read it, "Simon, do you love me more than your old fishing career?" But this interpretation is exceedingly unlikely for at least two reasons. Firstly, it is not unlawful for a Christian to fish. In fact, it's not unlawful for an apostle to earn his living in secular work of one kind or another, 1 Thessalonians 2:9. But secondly, that's not where Jesus takes the conversation. Simon, son of John, do you love me more than these would seem to point to the other disciples. It's a much better reading if you consider Matthew 26:33. After walking from the Last Supper to the Mount of Olives, Jesus informed the 11 remaining apostles that every single one of them would abandon him. And Peter objected strenuously, though they all fall away. I will never fall away, he insisted. And that actually makes sense of Jesus' question here. Do you, Peter, love me, Jesus, more than these other apostles do? But this is also where the controversy comes in. We have in past weeks mentioned that there are a number of Greek words used to convey love. The two most common in the New Testament are agape and phileos. The vast majority of the time, phileos describes an emotion, friendly affection, while agape, though often accompanied by emotion, describes a self-sacrificial mode of behavior that treats the other person lovingly, irrespective of how one feels. Some scholars argue that in this passage, where both words are used, agape and phileos function as synonyms, and that's possible. But this interpretation has largely come about in the last two centuries or so. Traditionally, Christian commentators have viewed agape and phileos as meaningfully distinct, and that's the position I hold. So if you'll give me a minute, I'll explain what I mean and why it might perhaps matter. Jesus says to Peter, "Do you love me?" Agapas. Simon, do you love me with God's love, the self-sacrificial, total-giving love that put me, Jesus, on the cross? Do you really love me like that, Peter? To which Simon Peter replied, "Yes, Lord, you know that I philo you. That is, you know that I have only the warmest regard for you, Lord." But warm affection didn't put the King of Kings on the cross. Not according to John 3:16. For God so loved the world, that's agape. And so Jesus commissions Peter once again, "Feed my lambs." This is pastoral ministry in a nutshell. It began with the apostles and it carries on to this very millisecond through every faithful presbyter. We might use the term elder or overseer or pastor. Every man, all biblical presbyters are men, who together shepherd the flock of God, feed Jesus' lambs. But feed them what? Feed them platitudes of their own imagining? Never. That's the sort of hellish swill we see in Jeremiah 6:14 and many other scriptures where false prophets preach against what Yahweh has decreed, tickling the ears of their audience and leading the sheep astray. 19th century pastor Charles Spurgeon put it this way, "The day is coming when instead of pastors feeding sheep, we will have circus clowns entertaining goats." Brother, if you're in a church where the so-called pastor stands in the pulpit and recounts a dream he claims the Holy Spirit gave him, or a revelation he claims God handed him from on high, whatever else comes out of his mouth, no matter how many Bible verses he slaps onto the end of it, he is, at minimum, unfit. Or to put it differently, if that's your pastor, you don't have a pastor. In too many churches today, Jesus' lambs are being left to the wolves. These pretenders neither understand nor believe the Bible. When they talk about a word from the Lord, the content comes not from that which is God-breathed, but from their own corrupt and fleshly minds. The righteous man of God preaches the Bible and nothing else. Verse 16, Jesus said to him a second time, "Simon, son of John, do you love me?" Agapas. And he said to him, "Yes, Lord, you know that I love you." Philo. He said to him, tend my sheep. Lambs are baby sheep. They need the nurturing milk of the gospel. As the Apostle Paul put it when beginning his ministry in a certain city, I determined to know nothing among you except Christ and Him crucified. 1 Corinthians 2, verse 2. But lambs grow up and become adult sheep who require deeper and often more complex pastoral care. This requires wholehearted dedication and profound wisdom on the part of the minister. Tending God's flock is a lifelong commitment. It involves far more than just evangelism, though that is obviously where one must start. The pastor, like an apostle, must come alongside each sheep and mentor, invest time and energy, and sometimes at great personal cost. But it takes the supernatural love of God to care for Christians in this way. It takes agape, the kind of love that is directed first and foremost toward Christ. If you want to love God's people more deeply, you need to love God more deeply. And this was something, I would argue, Peter was just starting to grasp. Verse 17, Jesus said to him the third time, Simon, son of John, do you love me? Peter was grieved because he said to him the third time, do you love me? And he said to him, Lord, you know everything. You know that I love you. And Jesus said to him, feed my sheep. Was it that Jesus had asked him a third time, do you love me? Or what he asked the third time? You'll recall previously, the Lord's question posed the highest possible form of love, agape, while the disciple responded with mere phileos, affection. But here, this third time, Jesus himself uses phileos, as though to say, Simon, do you really have warm affection for me? I would suggest that this is why Peter was especially hurt. Human beings often value our emotions as the weightiest test of authenticity. We see this, for example, in romantic relationships. I wonder how she feels about me. I wonder if he's really in love with me. When you have repeatedly confessed your unswerving and deepest affection for someone, and he calls that into question, it would be wounding, and it needed to be. Thrice Peter had denied the Lord, thrice he must now confess him. My brother, restoration always follows repentance, and repentance always follows sorrow at the recognition of one's own failings. And then the Lord's command, feed my sheep, completes the pastoral duty. Feed Bible to the lambs, and they will grow into strong sheep. Tend those sheep, and they will become mature and reproductive. But whatever you do, don't stop feeding the sheep. A famine of the word leads only to death. Verses 18 and 19, truly, truly, I say to you, when you were young, you used to dress yourself and walk wherever you wanted. But when you are old, you will stretch out your hands, and another will dress you and carry you where you do not want to go. This he said to show by what kind of death Peter was to glorify God. And after saying this, Jesus said to him, follow me. Which should ring a bell, shouldn't it? Luke chapter 9, verses 23 and 24. If anyone would come after me, let him deny himself and take up his cross daily and follow me. For whoever would save his life will lose it, but whoever loses his life for my sake will save it. The call to follow means bearing a cross and joining the death march. Here, Jesus was scant on detail, but Peter now knew with certainty that A, he would grow old, and B, would be killed for his king. He would live to the glory of God and preach to the glory of God and die to the glory of God in some fashion that God had predetermined. And brother, Peter and his fellow apostles suffered greatly for the name of Jesus, but rejoiced to be considered worthy of such suffering. May God grant us in this generation to live well and die well for the name. Verses 20 to 23, Peter turned and saw the disciple whom Jesus loved following them, the one who had also leaned back against Jesus during the supper and said to him, "Lord, who is it that is going to betray you?" And when Peter saw him, he said to Jesus, "Lord, what about this man?" In other words, am I the only one who's going to get arrested and murdered for your name's sake? And Jesus said to Peter, "If it is my will that he remain until I come, what is that to you? You follow me." So the saying spread abroad among the brothers that this disciple was not to die. Yet Jesus did not say to him that he was not to die, but, "If it is my will that he remain until I come, what is that to you?" First off, Peter's lesson is our lesson. Don't worry about what the Lord is doing in somebody else's life. Don't trouble yourself with whether your brother has more resources than you or might not face the challenges God is going to put on you. That's none of your business. Just shut up and follow Jesus. Second, when exegeting Scripture, do not go beyond what the Lord has written. Don't read between the lines. If Jesus had wanted to say, "John over there will not be required to die," he could have, but he didn't. 1 Corinthians 4:6, do not go beyond what is written. Thirdly, recognize that as the Lord knew Peter's story to the very end, and John's, and that of all the others, he is the author of your story too. Believer, every triumph, every loss, every outpouring of grace, often in the midst of profound sorrow, all of that has been designed. As chaotic as our experiences sometimes feel, they are all, in fact, under the sovereign hand of our loving Father, who sees everything. He cares about everything and has engineered a perfect purpose into everything. We have accidents. Yahweh does not. And then John's closing remarks, verses 24 and 25. This is the disciple who is bearing witness about these things and who has written these things, and we know that his testimony is true. Now, there are also many other things that Jesus did. Were every one of them to be written, I suppose that the world itself could not contain the books that would be written. Two thoughts. The Apostle John was known to his audience. He had won many of them to Christ. By this time, about A.D. 90, he was a very old man, the last of the original 12 still standing on this earth, and possibly, we can't prove it, the only one of the apostles to die of natural causes. His testimony, therefore, bore weight because he was a known quantity on whose preaching whole generations had placed their trust in Christ. John didn't simply endorse the work of others. He himself wrote this gospel. Secondly, John makes it clear that it was never his purpose to record every detail of the Lord's earthly life. He wrote what the Spirit inspired him to write. The doctrine of biblical inerrancy and sufficiency does not state or suggest that the contents of the Bible are exhaustive. Rather, what God breathed out is perfect, it is complete, as originally given, and is entirely adequate, if you'll pardon the inadequacy of that word, to instruct a person unto eternal life and to train the person to full God-honoring maturity in all matters of doctrine and conduct. And Pastor, remember, the Bible contains everything the sheep need. Feed them daily, together with prayer, Acts 6:4. It's what keeps them and us strong and obedient and glorifying to God. Brother, here we stand. We in our fleshliness have so many times betrayed the Son of God. Our sin drove those nails through his hands and feet. Our hard-heartedness pressed a crown of thorns into his scalp and pierced his side. But his blood, shed in our place, has restored us as we by his grace have come to repent and confess him. And now, our past forgiven and forgotten, we press on toward what lies ahead. Because whether God has destined you to die in your sleep at the age of 122 or be murdered in the next 5 minutes for his name's sake, the moment we step through the door of eternity, held fast in Jesus' arms, it will be joy forevermore. So, my brother, breathe deeply the smoke from the charcoal fire. Savor the fish and the bread. And hear the sweet voice of our Lord speaking even now in his book. And rest. Heavenly Father, there we are. Thank you. Thank you for John's gospel and for the whole of your biblical testimony. Your children, thank you. Mere infants though we are, for taking pity on us and redeeming us and giving us a gospel mission. Pour out your mercy on this land. And no matter the cost, that you would use us to reach them for your glory. In Jesus' name. Amen. Stephen Curtis Chapman playing us out, Something Beautiful on Hope Radio.

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3: It'll be sunny and windy today, a high of 24. Becoming cloudy tonight, periods of rain overnight down to 5. Clouds on Monday, 40% chance of showers with a high of 8.
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0: Bless all.
1: How goes it? It is Kenny. Okay. Not too long ago, this was way back in September, beginning of the month, I just randomly thought about it. Employee of the month. I have never been the employee of the month ever at my job. I was never student of the month in school either, which is kind of a drag. But as I get older, I realize this might be one of those things that never happens. And I jokingly in my own mind thought, maybe I just somewhere here in the building, just put my photo up with a sticker on it that says employee of the month. See if the boss takes even notices. Never did that. Well, fast forward months later, I was chatting with my buddy just last night. I sent a really nice picture of the family. They were all having Dairy Queen, a nice picture, like, hey, the kids and all. And I was like, oh, what's the special occasion? He goes, oh, it was Employee of the Month. And I got gifted some gift cards to Dairy Queen. I'm like, wait a minute. You were Employee of the Month? And he's like, yeah, a couple months back, I never got you the gift cards and we're doing. I said, dude. That's awesome. Being employee of the month is great. Now, he's a welder, so his job, he's got a hard job. So to be employee of the month when you're almost 50 years old, I think that's worth celebrating. So I thought we could have a discussion today on the show. It's simple. It's a simple one. Have you ever been the employee of the month? Or if you want to relive the glory days, were you ever student of the month? I remember, I don't even think they do that anymore. Remember that? Student of the month. Oh, Johnny, student of the month. I never got, you got crayons or some little gift or something. Anyways, what do you think? Employee of the month. Have you ever been? Do you got a story? Hit us up, the Kenny Jones Show, VistaRadio.ca.
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7: It'll be sunny and windy today, a high of 24. Becoming cloudy tonight, periods of rain overnight down to 5. Clouds on Monday, 40% chance of showers with a high of 8.
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1: It'll be sunny and windy today, a high of 24. Becoming cloudy tonight, periods of rain overnight down to 5. Clouds on Monday, 40% chance of showers with a high of 8.
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3: Mr. Bombastic, we order some bombastic, romantic, fantastic lover. Shaggy. Mr. Lover, lover. Now, Mr. Lover, lover. Girl. Mr. Lover, lover. Now, Mr. Lover, lover. She call me Mr. Bomba.

0: Only song you will hear is the beating of my heart, and we will and have some sweet pillow talk. I'm bombastic, can be fantastic. Don't turn on the boxes, says Mr. Rowe.
1: This is The Moose, live from the Lucian Transportation Studios on 5th Avenue in Cochrane. 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

0: My name's Kenny, and we got Bob on the phone. You ready for this one?
1: Yeah.
0: Have you in your life ever been the employee of the month?
1: I can't say I have.
0: Yeah, me neither. Isn't that sad?
1: Yeah. Because I've got 45 years experience driving a truck, and I have like over 2 million mile pins.
0: Well,
1: I
0: see,
1: can put a trailer anywhere.
0: Now, see, now you have a pin. So the company you work for gave you a pin that said you've passed how many miles, kilometers?
1: 2 million.
0: Okay. That in its own way is like being the employee of the month. I've never gotten anything like that.
1: Well, I was through the Teamsters Union.
0: That's pretty cool.
1: Yeah, it was a long time coming, I guess.
0: Do you wear it or do you just keep it saved?
1: I just keep it saved for my kid.
0: I like it.
1: I raised my son in my semi.
0: That's awesome.
1: Yeah, it is. Yeah.
0: Well, let me tell you, you're the employee of the month to me, buddy.
1: Well, thank you. Thank you very much.
0: Okay, go back to work.
1: Okay, bye.
0: Should we do that? We should say, like, call the show. Or email us, the Kenny Jones Show, VistaRadio.ca. Have you ever been employee of the month? Tell us about it. Celebrate that. Or were you ever student of the month growing up in school?
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1: Good afternoon, I'm John Crawford. We're just over a week away now from the October 19th Alberta referendum. Albertans to vote on a number of issues, including, of course, the key question of whether to hold a second binding vote on Alberta separation. And there's word that both Prime Minister Mark Carney and Conservative leader Pierre Poilievre will be in the province during the coming week. Poilievre planning to deliver a speech on Canadian unity in Calgary on the 16th at the Canada Strong and Free Network Conference. They're ready to go again if necessary. The leader of the newly elected Parti Québécois asking his caucus to stay ready for the next election. Paul St-Pierre Plamondon says his government is willing to take a collaborative approach along with the opposition parties, but he says it also gives his party the obligation of remaining mobilized for an election campaign, not in the short term, he says, but eventually. It is full speed ahead for the Toronto to Quebec City high-speed rail line. It is for Aalto, which says despite opposition from Eastern Ontario residents along the route and the province of Quebec, it plans to complete the project. During the Quebec election, the PQ said that if elected, it would pull out of Aalto's proposed train project and would rather see the funding go toward maintaining the province's aging infrastructure. The OPP investigating three fatalities on this Thanksgiving long weekend. Two people died in a fiery small plane crash near Fergus, Ontario on Friday. The plane crashing into a field near Behe Line and Wellington Road 17 north of Guelph. No other details at the moment. Police still investigating. In Severn Township, one person died in a two-vehicle collision early Saturday. One involving a wrong-way driver happened on Highway 11. A pickup truck and car involved. One driver pronounced dead at the scene. The other taken to hospital with non-life-threatening injuries. Pope Leo says he'll be operated on in the coming days after a small growth was found on his lung during a medical checkup. The 71-year-old pontiff says the mass is well contained and caught at an early stage. In sports, wins last night for all but two Canadian-based clubs. The Leafs holding off the Avalanche 6-3. William Nylander and Easton Cowan scoring 45 seconds apart in the second. The Senators beat Nashville 3-2. Shane Pinto with the shootout winner for the Sens. The Canadiens shut down the Red Wings 1-0. Zachary Bulldog scoring in the sixth round of a shootout. Edmonton beat the Sharks 3-1. Connor McDavid with his 13th point of the season and picking up his 10th assist. Other play, the Ducks down the Flames 3-2. The Devils over the Canucks 4-1. CFL, the Blue Bombers handle the Stampeders 33-28. Baseball, the Guardians shut down the White Sox 2-0 to win their best-of-five playoff series and move on to the ALCS. NBA preseason play, the Raptors beat the Clippers 114-106. It'll be sunny and windy today, a high of 24, becoming cloudy tonight, periods of rain overnight down to 5, clouds on Monday, 40% chance of showers with a high of 8.
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0: Well, thank you so much for checking out the playlist. Hopefully you're enjoying your weekend. My name is Kenny, and let's grab a call here. Go for it.
1: Now, you must admit that to become employee of the month, you kind of have to earn it.
0: For sure.
1: I worked for 40-some years and never got employee of the month because never any place I had that. But every time I got a raise, I felt like employee of the month.
0: And you know what? You're 100% right. That's what my wife texted me and said, you get a paycheck.
1: Yeah. Well, yeah. And yeah, I remember this one place I worked at for a couple. They had three other businesses.
0: Yeah.
1: And of all the years they were self-employed and of all the different businesses and that, I was the first person, the first time they gave me a raise when I worked for them for 4 months, I thanked them and they were shocked because nobody had ever thanked for a raise before.
0: You gotta say thank you. I get it.
1: Okay, well, you have a good one.
0: Yeah, we've been talking about being the employee of the month today on the radio. And so here's the reason why. At the beginning of September, I jokingly thought, hey, I should take a photo of myself and put it up somewhere in here with a thing that says employee of the month. Because we don't really have an employee of the month here. At least I don't know if we have one. And so whatever, then that went away. And then the other day I was talking to my buddy. He had texted a really nice picture of him and the kids. They were having Dairy Queen, and I was like, oh, cool. And then he had said a couple months ago he was the employee of the month, and as a gift, he got a bunch of gift cards to Dairy Queen. So they were using the Dairy Queen gift cards. And I thought, employee of the month, is that still obviously still happening? So what's your employee of the month story? If you got one, hit us up, The Kenny Jones Show at vistaradio.ca.
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1: It'll be sunny and windy today, a high of 24. Becoming cloudy tonight, periods of rain overnight down to 5. Clouds on Monday, 40% chance of showers with a high of 8.
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0: You ever been called into the office and the boss says, you are the employee of the month? How's it going? It's Kenny. That's the discussion today. Is it even a thing anymore? I'm not even sure, but here's a great message we got.
1: You see, in my personal opinion, I don't think I'd ever want to be Employee of the Month. You see, once you achieve Employee of the Month status, you've set the bar for yourself and everybody else awfully high. There's no coming back down from that, and your slacker days will be no longer existent. So in my opinion, you do just a good enough job to get a thumbs up from your boss, but never for that plaque on the wall. Have yourself a great day, Kenny.
0: Well, thank you very much. I totally agree with that. Can you imagine? You're like, hey, Johnson, you're the Employee of the Month. Congratulations. And then you get hauled into the office a month later, and they say, Johnson, what happened? You got a plaque on the wall. You were the Employee of the Month, and now you're just slacking off. What are you doing? Yeah, the bar has been raised. There it is. What's your Employee of the Month story? Have you ever been one? Or we also got to get some stories about Student of the Month. I texted my wife. I'm like, you were Student of the Month, weren't you? And then I called her a nerd. Hit us up, the Kenny Joe Show, VistaRadio.ca.
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1: Is it a relapse if it's just a drink? A picture-perfect party full of friends I used to keep. My favorite vices I used to need. 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
1: Yeah, we're very obedient.
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0: Working our way through the weekend. My name is Kenny. I hope you're enjoying the day. I hope you're enjoying the playlist. We've been discussing, and I'm doing the air quotes with my fingers, the employee of the month. Not sure if it's still a thing. Have you ever been the employee of the month?
1: I don't know. I had never really had that confronted. I know I've been complimented about my work.
0: So, like, now, if the boss said, hey, you're the employee of the month, and we're going to give you a plaque, would you be like, yeah? Or would you be like, give me a break?
1: Well, sure. I'll go on the latter one. It really, to be honest with you, it doesn't really interest me to be the employee of the month. I just like doing a good job.
0: You know, it does mean a lot when your boss just says, hey, you're doing a great job. We call them weekly one-on-ones. I know it's pretty common in places of employment. Anyways, I have my weekly one-on-one, and we're in there, and the boss says, I don't even know how we started talking about eggs. I think it was something we were talking about on the radio, and he brought it up. Next thing you know, he said, let's go to the grocery store and get some deviled eggs. That's where we had our one-on-one meeting. And we're sitting there in the grocery store talking about work stuff, eating deviled eggs. Weirdest meeting I've ever had in my life. But at the same time, better than an employee of the month plaque. You know what I'm saying? It felt good. It was cool to hang with the boss like that. What's your employee of the month story? Hit us up, the Kenny Jones Show, VistaRadio.ca.
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7: It'll be sunny and windy today, a high of 24. Becoming cloudy tonight, periods of rain overnight down to 5. Clouds on Monday, 40% chance of showers with a high of 8.
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0: Are you sick of AI is going to take our jobs? Are you sick of that? I'm sick of hearing that. How's it going? It's Kenny. I also want to say thank you to everybody that sends emails to the Kenny Jones Show, viceradio.ca. Got this message sent to us. I'm going to let the robot read the message, and I'm going to prove that the robots are never going to be as good as us. Ever. So here was the message.
1: Can you remind idiots that the school zones mean something? Like, what are we doing? Do better.
0: All right. Thank you, robot. Point one, yes, school zones. Always a good reminder. Always a good reminder to bring up school zones. Heads up there. But did you hear how the robot said do better?
1: Do better.
0: It just doesn't do the line justice.
1: Do better.
0: Right? When you get somebody so fired up and angry about something and they wrap their sentence with the term do better, it's got to mean something. And the robot, you're just not giving it what it deserves.
1: Do better.
0: It's boring. Do better. Do better. Do better has to be given with some oomph. You know what I'm saying? Like, that's the end of an argument. Do better. Anyhow, just wanted to say, this is where humans, we got the robots, hands down. And keep those emails coming. The Kenny Jones Show, VistaRadio.ca.
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7: It'll be sunny and windy today, a high of 24. Becoming cloudy tonight, periods of rain overnight down to 5. Clouds on Monday, 40% chance of showers with a high of 8.
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Oh yeah. 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

0: All right, Kenny, I got to be honest. I'm not sure about this guy, but he wants to go on the radio. What do you got for us?
1: You ever hear of false advertising?
0: Have I ever heard of? Yeah. Oh, yeah. Oh, yeah. That's false advertising. I tell people all the time, you'll be entertained by listening to this show.
1: Well, you know, I love listening to this show. But let me tell you something, Kmart.
0: Kmart?
1: I was at a local eatery.
0: Did you call me Kmart? Did you call me Kmart?
1: Hey, let's not dwell on the past.
0: Okay.
1: Come on.
0: Okay.
1: I go. This has happened a couple of times. I've gone to a couple local eateries. They have good burgers. They have good hot dogs. So I try their poutine. I love poutine. And this is where the false advertising comes in. They got the fries. They got the gravy. They got shredded cheese. That ain't a poutine.
0: Yeah, I've heard this beef before from lots of people, and I get it, but at the same time, how can you deny shredded cheese? I love shredded. You know what I mean? Like I get. I really have no defense to that, but other than I would eat it anyways.
1: Well, but here's the thing, KTL. It's not a poutine. You need the cheese curd or poutine, fries, gravy, cheese curd. You need that.
0: I wish I could argue with you, but I can't. But I will also defend shredded cheese, fries, and gravy. You know what I'm saying?
1: Oh, you can defend it, but it ain't a poutine.
0: No, okay.
1: I might be wrong. I might be wrong, but I don't think I am, KTL.
0: KTL. Okay, we'll throw it out there. We'll see what everybody says. We'll get the opinion of the masses.
1: Sounds good. And it doesn't matter if I'm right and they're wrong. It's not a poutine.
0: Any thoughts on this one? 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
6: Sunshine and windy this afternoon, a high of 24, becoming cloudy tonight, periods of rain beginning near midnight down to 5, clouds on Monday, 40% chance of showers with a high of 8.
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0: stellar weekend I hope you're having. Let's bust through some of these phone calls. What do you got?
1: Kenny, it's Nelson.
0: Hey, buddy, how are you?
1: I'm all right. This shredded cheese, cheese curd comment about poutine.
0: Nelson, hang on 1 second. Let me reset this. We got a call, and I'm pretty sure whoever it was playing a joke on us. There's a little bit of a voice they put on there. Anyways, but they were saying that they were at a restaurant, didn't tell us what restaurant. False advertisement. They said they were given shredded cheese over cheese curds on a poutine and was not happy about that.
1: Honestly, I'm kind of on the fence. I got on a chat GPT, and it says it's made with curdled milk. It's kind of rubbery, and they kind of use it for snacks and stuff like that too, right?
0: Yeah.
1: So I don't know. I'm kind of I'm French Canadian. I don't speak French fluently, but a lot of my family would be like, oh, you know, like they'd be like totally into this, right?
0: Yeah.
1: I have a couple friends that are chefs, and they swear by cheese curds when they make their poutine, and they make sure that their fries are like whatever, you know, Cabernet or whatever that brand is.
0: There are poutine snobs.
1: Oh yeah.
0: Yeah.
1: Oh yeah. I mean, I'm a foodie. I love food, but you know, I'm not really a connoisseur like some people are, right?
0: Nelson, totally appreciate the call. 2 points here. One, congratulations on being the first person to swear in French. We had to edit out a French swear word. I haven't had to do that yet. Also, the original call said false advertising, and I was like, really? Is it that big of a deal? But to some people, it's a massive deal. To me, not so much. I'm okay with shredded cheese, and I almost feel like cheese curds don't really have much of a taste. It's all about the texture. Anyways, thoughts on this one? The Kenny Jones Show, VistaRadio.ca.
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5: Sunshine and windy this afternoon, a high of 24, becoming cloudy tonight, periods of rain beginning near midnight down to 5. Clouds on Monday, 40% chance of showers with a high of 8.
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0: Okay, hang on a second. It's Kenny. Listen to this message we just got. I'm going to let the robot read it.
1: You're a pizza snob, also a bit of a music snob.
0: What?
1: Be honest with yourself. Rachel.
0: Rachel, what? Pizza snob? No way. Now, we were discussing cheese curds and poutine, and I was okay with just shredded cheese. Where does the pizza snob tag come from? Wow. And music snob. Rachel, you're killing me here. Am I a pizza snob? I'm going to text my children and my wife and ask them right now, and we'll see what they say. We were discussing a poutine without cheese curds, just sprinkle cheese or like shredded cheese. Is that okay? I'm okay with that. If you have thoughts, even like Rachel, you're not liking my opinion, hit us up at Kenny Joe Show, VistaRadio.ca.
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10: Sunshine and windy this afternoon, a high of 24. Becoming cloudy tonight, periods of rain beginning near midnight down to 5. Clouds on Monday, 40% chance of showers with a high of 8.
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0: Hey, it's Kenny. Hopefully the weekend's awesome. You know, I'm noticing more and more, especially online, actually, and in the office. This time of the year, people talk about halftime shows. Not really talking about football, about halftime shows, because they're spectacular. Even a regular, ordinary Sunday these days, you get a great halftime show at an NFL game. But with the Grey Cup and the Super Bowl, always a great conversation to talk. Who you think should be the halftime entertainer? What do you got?
1: Get Weird Al, because everybody's been wanting Weird Al at the halftime show.
0: You know, that's another one. If we did that, because that, you're right. They've called for Weird Al to play the Super Bowl halftime show for years and years and years.
1: I mean, he's honorary Canadian, in my opinion.
0: You know, for a long time in my life, I actually thought Weird Al was born in Toronto, Ontario.
1: That is weird.
0: Yeah, it's a weird one. And then I remember, I was like 18 or 19, and I learned that he wasn't actually Canadian, and it actually, for real, it was heartbreak. I was like, oh, really?
1: See, and I keep getting Dana Carvey and Martin Short mixed up. I keep thinking Dana Carvey's Canadian, and Martin Short isn't.
0: Yeah, don't give away Martin Short. He's ours.
1: Yeah. No, I love Jiminy Cliff.
0: I got to tell you, I've had that, the documentary, I think it's Netflix. I've had it on the watch list for months. I keep meaning to watch it. And the John Candy one, too. I haven't, that one I think is going to be really, really sad. But yeah, don't give Martin Short away. He's totally Canadian.
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4: No moose were harmed in the making of this commercial.
6: Sunshine and windy this afternoon, a high of 24. Becoming cloudy tonight, periods of rain beginning near midnight down to 5. Clouds on Monday, 40% chance of showers with a high of 8.
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0: Okay, hang on a second. You want to talk about messing up? Tell us that story again. Go for it.
1: This morning, I leave my house. I'm heading to work. And a car coming at me is high beam just blasting me.
0: Yeah.
1: I flashed my my little cube high beam lights that I've got on my 4x Adam.
0: Uh-oh.
1: It's a cop, Kenny. It's a cop. He didn't come after me, thank God. But I'm like, oh, man, I just high beamed the wrong guy.
0: That's awesome. That's awesome.
1: Yeah,
0: well,
1: yeah, that was a close call, that one.
0: Awesome. That call of the day right there, buddy.
1: There you are.
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9: Sunshine and windy this afternoon, a high of 24, becoming cloudy tonight, periods of rain beginning near midnight down to 5. Clouds on Monday, 40% chance of showers with a high of 8.
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0: gotcha. 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

0: shaking. How's it going? It's Kenny. Hope the weekend's great. You know what's awesome? Viral video. Love a viral video, man. I see a viral video, I like, yeah, viral video. Let's get into this. What do we got? And unfortunately, this one was a bit of a nothing burger. I was like, really? Come on, man. You sold this way more than it needed to be sold. But I guess, hey, a viral video is a viral video. So here it is. I'll play the audio. And then we can get into what should have happened. I think what should have happened is better than what actually happened. Here we go.
1: I was just at Subway getting lunch, and the guy in front of me ordered a foot-long tuna sandwich and 4 chocolate chip cookies. And when he got to the register, the cashier asked him if he wanted a bag of chips, and he said, nope, I don't need any of that processed
0: again.
1: I guess we all have a line somewhere.
0: So, like, they sold it like, you will never believe what happened at the end of this. The end is, Buddy is getting a processed a sandwich made with processed meat, and he gets processed chips, and he's like, I don't want the processed food. Yay. We all have that one buddy. I have a buddy who was like, hey, guys. Hey, everybody. Buddies, dudes, I'm off pop. And we're like, well, you think you're better than us? Yes, I do. I am better than you because I've stopped pop. I don't drink pop anymore. Yeah, but you're drinking Red Bull right now. Crushed a Monster 20 minutes ago. Well, it's not pop. You're an idiot. I have a buddy that actually did that. We still tease him to this day. It happened like 15 years ago. We're still making fun of him for it. But here's what would have happened. This is what should have happened to make this video actually go viral, right? This.
1: I was just at Subway getting lunch, and the guy in front of me ordered a foot-long tuna sandwich and 4 chocolate chip cookies.
0: And he put the cookies on the sandwich. That would have been the viral part of it, because then you'd be like, well, we got to try this, right? Can you imagine you're in line at the Subway, and the guy's like, yeah, I'll have the tuna there. Let's go with some lettuce, a little mayo on there. Let's do some onions. Yeah, a little more onions. Can we use some of that Southwest Chipotle sauce? Yeah, that's good. Hey, 4 cookies, throw them on there. A little more lettuce. That's what would have been viral. Buddy putting the cookies on the tuna sandwich. Who wants to give that a try?
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7: Sunshine and windy this afternoon, a high of 24, becoming cloudy tonight, periods of rain beginning near midnight down to 5, clouds on Monday, 40% chance of showers with a high of 8.
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7: Sunshine and windy this afternoon, a high of 24. Becoming cloudy tonight, periods of rain beginning near midnight down to 5. Clouds on Monday, 40% chance of showers with a high of 8.
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5: Sunshine and windy this afternoon, a high of 24. Becoming cloudy tonight, periods of rain beginning near midnight down to 5. Clouds on Monday, 40% chance of showers with a high of 8.
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2: Cloudy tonight, periods of rain overnight down to 5. It'll be cloudy Monday, slight chance of showers reaching 8. A mix of sun and cloud on Tuesday with a high of 10.
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3: Cloudy tonight, periods of rain overnight down to 5. It'll be cloudy Monday, slight chance of showers reaching 8. A mix of sun and cloud on Tuesday with a high of 10.
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1: Cloudy tonight. Periods of rain overnight down to 5. It'll be cloudy Monday. Slight chance of showers reaching 8. A mix of sun and cloud on Tuesday with a high of 10.
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3: Cloudy tonight. Periods of rain overnight down to 5. It'll be cloudy Monday. Slight chance of showers reaching 8. A mix of sun and cloud on Tuesday with a high of 10.
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